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1: Hey, it's Chris Cruz, and this is hard to believe, but the last time this star was on stage at the MTV Video Music Awards, she was kissing Britney Spears and Christina Aguilera. She's returning for a big comeback performance, more next, but this is surprisingly going to be very cool.
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2: Here's what we've known about the MTV VMAs. The VMAs taking place on the 27th of September, just a couple of days away. Snoop Dogg will be hosting. It's in L.A. Madonna has the most nominations with 11. Now we know Madonna will be opening the show in L.A. It'll be her first time performing at the VMAs in 23 years. If you remember the last time Madonna was on stage at the MTV Video Music Awards, it's when she was kissing Christina Aguilera and Britney Spears on the lips on camera. So it's a big comeback for her. We're stoked to see her September 27th, the VMAs this year.
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23: Scattered showers moving in this evening will evolve into a steady rain overnight. Heavy rainfall is possible near and southwest of the Fox Cities. Thunder also possible through early tomorrow morning. Scattered showers linger throughout the day on Saturday. Will turn breezy, but stay cool. Highs in the low 60s. From the WBAY First Alert Weather Center, I'm meteorologist Kyle Eck. 95.

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0: 95.9 Kiss FM. It was today, September 18th in 2004, that Britney Spears married her fiancé, dancer Kevin Federline, in a private home in Los Angeles. Next for the big clip. Do you remember how boring they were as a couple? We found an interview. I remember. You'll remember, too.
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1: I want to preface this by saying we love and I love Britney Spears very much. However, her and Kevin Federline were the most boring couple of all time for the big clip. 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Here's an interview on Ellen a few months later. They were both so uninterested and it sounds like they didn't even want to be there.
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2: So why did Jimmy Eat World cancel a couple of festival gigs at the very last minute right before they took the stage? Their frontman, Jim Adkins, the singer, says as they were about to go on stage, he noticed some dark shadow clouds creeping in on his vision, and they decided to cancel the show, and he sought medical attention immediately and found out he had a detached retina and got emergency surgery right afterwards. Sounds like he's going to be okay, and they caught it early enough, but it could have caused a lot more damage. So get well soon to Jim from Jimmy Eat World. What a scary thing to happen.
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13: Scattered showers moving in this evening will evolve into a steady rain overnight. Heavy rainfall is possible near and southwest of the Fox Cities. Thunder also possible through early tomorrow morning. Scattered showers linger throughout the day on Saturday. Will turn breezy, but stay cool. Highs in the low 60s. From the WBAY First Alert Weather Center, I'm meteorologist Kyle Eck. 95.

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0: 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If you're an avid gamer like me or have one in your household, you're going to want to hear the good news with Chris Cruz next. You're not going to want to be saying things like, oh my God, video games are so not good for you. Well, you're actually so wrong. According to science, I'll explain everything in a second.
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0: Chris Cruz. 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
1: If you've got a gamer in the house or you're an avid lifelong gamer like me, like I'm currently playing another playthrough of No Man's Sky, Battlefield 6, looking at that Halloween the game right now, scientists have found that people who frequently play video games score better on average on several cognitive tests compared to non-gamers. Also, us gamers are 13.7 years cognitively younger than non-gamers because gaming keeps your brain so active. You're making so many choices, making so many decisions all the time that it keeps your neurons firing and apparently keeps your brain very fresh. So take that. The nerds are now running the world. Stop making fun of us.
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6: Scattered showers moving in this evening will evolve into a steady rain overnight. Heavy rainfall is possible near and southwest of the Fox Cities. Thunder also possible through early tomorrow morning. Scattered showers linger throughout the day on Saturday. Will turn breezy, but stay cool. Highs in the low 60s. From the WBAY First Alert Weather Center, I'm meteorologist Kyle Eck. 95.

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1: Today in 2004, Britney Spears married Kevin Federline for only a couple of months. Do you remember how boring they were as a couple? We love Britney, but like together, it was not a good thing. Next for the big clip, we're going to prove it. Britney and Kevin were not meant to be.

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2: 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However, her and Kevin Federline were the most boring couple of all time for the big clip. They were married today in 2004. Here's an interview on Ellen a few months later. They were both so uninterested, and it sounds like they didn't even want to be there.
3: We met at Joseph's. It's a nightclub.
4: Mm-hmm. And then right away, you knew that was it?
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5: 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I think we kind of evolved into something bigger.
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0: 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Someone has smashed the break room vending machine, and everyone's a suspect.
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0: There's been an incident at 95.9 KISS FM. Someone has smashed the break room vending machine, and everyone's a suspect.
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0: did it. We made the announcement. We are going to Punta Cana. 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
3: 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When it comes to your forecast, maybes aren't enough. 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

0: did it. We made the announcement. We are going to Punta Cana. 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
0: The Dominican Republic. 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

0: there's been an incident at 95.9 KISS FM. 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
1: Hackers.
2: Yes. Maybe that's just it. I'm trying to, like, man, if you're trying to get through sobriety after yesterday.
3: It'll drive you to.
2: Yeah. I mean, you had a good day.
3: You had a real nice day.
4: I had a great day, but one text message was sent at one point for me, a meme. To you guys, the whole group text.
2: I was okay with it.
3: I was fine with it.
4: But that was also in jokes of what Ree had said when he said great football. I'm like, oh, you mean what? Like, because he was talking about his Lions. So I sent that meme of Caleb Williams. But that's, I mean,
2: I
3: behaved. No, you guys are allowed to. No, you're allowed to celebrate your victories.
2: You're totally allowed. But I was laughing. I wanted to go into the group chat, but I was like, sometimes this just gets overwhelming, especially when it's like, I don't really have a dog in the fight right now. Because sure. I was purposely, some of our neighbors got together, and I purposely was like, I'll take all the boys to football. Like, I will pick them up, because I didn't want to really watch the show. But
4: what kind of show?
2: I can't say. It almost came out.
3: Excrement.
2: But what I love is at one point,
4: show.
2: So I picked Brody and Griff, our neighbor, up from football. And the minute they get in the car, they're like, okay, what's the score? And at this point, when I had left to pick them up was when, you know, we took the points off the board.
3: Yeah.
2: Because that's really smart. Took the points off the board, didn't get it, and then they had scored, and they got the 2-point conversion.
3: That's your ball game.
2: So when I picked them up, they're like, "What's the score?" And I go, "Well, we were losing by 3, and then there was a fumble." So I go, "I don't know." And then we got back, and it was 14-point difference, I think, in those like 13 minutes that I drove to go get them.
3: Yeah, that momentum to go wild.
2: But what I was dying about, so he didn't really get to watch the end with us. So we, you know, say goodbye to our neighbors and we go in the house and he puts on Sunday Night Football. And this is all when the group chat is happening. And all of a sudden he sees in the corner and the disgust that my child had for Detroit. He was so mad. And I wanted to start poking the Reed Bear, but that's when I was like, I do not have the energy for this. I don't have that. Like, I did not know my child cared so much about Detroit winning.
4: I love that for him.
2: He was,
4: I really do.
2: So angry.
3: It's just like,
4: I don't know what it is about,
2: like,
4: Detroit.
2: He was like, they are a trash team. They don't deserve that win. Like, just, he was so angry. Like,
3: oh, I get annoyed. The reason the momentum shifted so dramatically in the Packers-Vikings game was the same reason Detroit walked away with a victory, and they may have been victorious either way. But this aggressive belief in your team, quote unquote, mentality that has driven football for the last 7-ish years of just going for it all the time. You go for it because it shows belief in your guys. You go for it because it shows that there's belief in this team to get the job done. You go for it because we're aggressive. You go for it because it shows them that we're in this together, and how could we not get 1 yard, 3 feet? We're smash mouth. We're this, we're that. You go for it because you're on the road and it's a hostile environment. My sheet says that on a Sunday with a crescent moon and a 10-mile-per-hour wind blowing out of the northeast, shifting to the north
4: analytics.
3: By 2 p.m. in the afternoon with a left-handed quarterback and 2 guys on injured reserve tell me that I'm supposed to go for it. 63% to 37%. You go for it. And it sucks the common sense out of all of that analysis.
4: It happened to the Bears. On the 20-yard line. That's all I get. It happened a couple times. Even at the goal line, the Bears couldn't do it. So analytics has gotten in the way.
3: I don't get it.
4: And I think in today's world as coaches, you want to be always aggressive.
3: Yep.
4: There used to be an arrow, I think, as you preach, safe points. But in every sport now, you have to be, for some reason, 10 times more aggressive than ever before.
3: Like, I love aggressive, and I do love it. I love the mentality of belief in your guys. I love all that stuff. But you also have a kicker out there and you have a special teams unit that you believe in to get the job done.
4: Right.
3: To deliver the points, to tie up a ball game, or to put you up by 8 if you're the Green Bay Packers. There's belief that goes all around. It's however you want to spin that. And I just don't get it. If you're New Orleans, kick the extra point.
4: If that game was on the line and you have to go for it to win, no one's going to be mad at you for not getting it.
2: Mm-hmm.
4: When it's early in the game, halfway through the game, even third quarter, and you still are alive, take the points.
3: It's absolutely my same philosophy about going absolutely for two. At the end of the game, middle of the game, start of the game, whatever. I'm not a fan of going for two until you have to go for two. And I know how the math works in the third quarter, and you're looking at a spreadsheet again that says, well, go up by three here, or if you don't get it, you're only up by one, but then by that, and then the possession game, and then the this, and then the whatever, and then in the end, it might turn out to just be 2 points anyway, so it still puts you in a position to kick a field goal and win or tie, all that stuff. But I feel like when we get into the analytics of it, and we look at the reasons why we go for it, so why New Orleans would go for it in that situation, or why the Packers would take 3 points off the board and try to go for it on fourth. And that was a long one, too. That was a one, but that was a one plus.
4: Yeah.
3: And then we called that play, but whatever. When you look at those analytics, we're also ignoring the other analytic. The near certainty that that guy's going to tie the game with an extra point. So you have this 71% probability of making it on fourth and one, or going for two, I'll just say. Well, you have a kicker who's 98.9% effective on the extra point. So the analytics work both ways.
4: Sure.
3: In the case of the Packers, what really frosted me is you had a 100% certainty of 3 points. At that point, you weren't even guessing. At that point, you weren't even saying smack is pretty good from fill in the blank distance. You had 3 points. You removed 3 points from the board, which put you up by eight. You removed them. You took away the certainty to go the spreadsheet said was fairly certain. You took away a 100% certainty in favor of a 65% certainty. Doesn't make sense to me.
4: What was the reaction to your son when you did that? Because I wonder if this is a generational thing where kids want to be aggressive and go for it.
3: He's grown up in a take the points home.
4: Okay.
3: So he's heard me say it all the time. Take the points, take the points, take the points, take the sure thing, take the points. And I think that's sort of the rebuttal I'm willing to entertain, because it's not a sure thing that the points will happen when a kicker lines up. It's just a better probability. But in this case, it was sure thing. He already kicked it. He already had the points. 8 points, hostile environment, division opponent, in a game that you actually really were in full control of.
2: Yes.
3: They were very much in control of the game, despite the scoreboard being within a score. They were playing exceptionally. The offensive line to that point was playing well enough. Jordan was making very nice throws.
4: Yeah.
3: Running backs were finding those little holes when they had them and making the moves. Special teams had performed very well to that point, with the exception of the missed PAT, but you kind of were in control. Stay in control instead of potentially shifting the control. You had points. You took points off the board.
4: In the opening of the game, when Kyler Murray goes down, I honestly thought, okay, well, there it is. Packers. Well, yeah.
3: You never bet against Michael Shirk.
2: Oh, I was like, what?
3: Carson Wentz.
2: I was like, were you texting him?
3: No,
2: I wasn't even thinking about that.
3: Carson and your husband are spinning images.
2: They are.
3: Katie's married to Carson Wentz.
4: Katie's reaction, she turned around like somebody just, I don't like one, but you turned her on.
2: Mm-hmm.
4: But yeah, at that moment, I really did think, okay, it's over. Defense will figure, Carson Wentz is Carson Wentz, and we know what he is at this point. Defense is going to figure it out quickly, and boom, game over.
3: Nope. He grew his momentum, his development, his rust wore off pretty quickly. He started making some laser throws.
4: Yeah.
3: He played very, very well.
4: Mm-hmm.
3: Minnesota, I guess what frustrates me is it was the game I thought it was going to be. I thought it was going to be close and tight and difficult. And Minnesota did what they did with different defensive packages that wreak havoc on people. They're tough to play against. Kyler Murray goes down, so you're feeling, you thought a little bit better about that with a backup situation, but Carson Wentz is a good quarterback. He came in, he settled down, the line protected him well enough. All the things that we thought were going to happen were happening. Couldn't really get the running game going exceptionally well, but it was well. They

0: Can I just say this? We're in the garage with our neighbors.
1: I'm tired.
0: And they were asking, is the team going to be any good this year? And I go, every season I keep waiting for them. We are who we thought you were. Okay, sorry.
1: That's fine. It's become our identity. And I think where I'm tired is this is selfish, but I'm trying to speak for all the fans that have tried. We've tried to overcome this over and over and over. We tried to talk ourselves into believing that this isn't our identity. This is just bad luck. This is football. The other guys get paid to play too. We've talked ourselves through that now 6 times. Most recently, error of recency. And we've talked ourselves through it multiple seasons in big game situations. I don't want to admit it, but as I've fought all the time in the beginning of seasons to be like, you know, the first quarter of the season, you just try to get through it. And by about weeks 4 to 6, you figure out your identity. I think this is our identity.
0: Yes.
1: I think this is it. And it's not that I expect them to win every game. It's not that I expect them to win 10 games or 11 games. Who we are along the way appears to be a team that can't close, that can't seal it.
2: You know, I mean, the Bears are what we thought they were. They're what we thought they were. We played them in preseason. Who the hell takes a third game in a preseason like it's We played them in the third game. Everybody played 3 quarters. The Bears are who we thought they were. And that's why we took the damn field. Now, if you want to crown them, then crown their ass.
3: So, yeah.
1: You know, like, I'm not a fan of at the end of the game yesterday, the everybody gets fired kind of thing. The Annie Agar, everybody gets fired. Fire everybody. Because that's not a solution. But I think it takes you back to an offseason in which there was a lot of discussion as to what the forward momentum should be. Where do we go from here? And you wanted an outcome, especially in the... This means nothing. They could go 16-1. It doesn't mean they can't learn. It doesn't mean that you don't move forward. It doesn't mean any of that stuff because you got another game to play in a week. But you wanted it to look differently week 1 after the way the weeks evolved last season, especially the Bears playoff game. You didn't want to open the season the same way you left it, where we had been talking about all the whiz and vinegar we were going to come with because of the bad taste left in our mouths. And we just did it again. And it was so exhausting. I wasn't angry. I'm not angry today. I think I'm fairly controlled talking right now. I'm not melting down. Brewers game made me more angry than that did. I'm just tired. It just went, oh my gosh, it happened again. It happened again. 12-point lead.
3: What a way to start a Monday, huh?
1: We took points off the board. What? We took points off the board. Texter coming in, weighing in on the Packers discussion. My problem isn't with the decision to go for it on 4th-and-1. We all talked about Matt's conservative play calling last year. It's the actual play call on 4th-and-1. I agree with that as well. Like, I don't want to belabor the point. It's just one of those things that the whole thing was awful. It set into motion a lot of concerning things to me. Removing the points turned out to be awful. The fourth down was awful. The play call was awful. And I know a play call is a play call. If you get it, it's not awful. You just got to get 3 feet. The team's execution afterwards was awful. The sort of about it after the game was awful. Everything, it turned out to be an awful moment in time.
3: Right.
1: And that's concerning. It's not that you can't go beat the Jets. All that stuff can happen. And then you go 1-1 and you Minnesota has already been put in the rearview mirror for the team. They're done. They'll analyze it a little bit today and then they move on. They're already onto the Jets. The rest of us sit and wallow in it for the next 4 or 5 days before we start to ramp up our analysis about New York. So it's always different from a fan perspective. Mm-hmm. It was just concerning and exhausting.
3: Do you guys see a scenario where LaFleur loses a job in season if this continues?
1: I do.
0: I do too.
1: I think that's possible. I think that's possible. I don't want it to happen. And I guess I say it this way.

0: don't either.
1: Because my, and people will hold probably against me what I've said in the past and be like, oh, really? But if you're going to make that change, I would have made that change. I would have made that change as a business and as a team last season. I would have made the change. I felt like personally it was time. That was my personal opinion, my desire at the time. But the minute that Ed Policy and the team sat down at the American Club and hashed out that extension, I became an instant fan of Matt LaFleur again, in the sense that I don't want my head coach to fail. If my head coach fails and gets fired, it means my team is losing. I don't want that. I don't want that for Matt LaFleur. I don't want that for the guys. I want them to be successful. And because he is our head coach, I want him to win. I want him to be successful. So you make that kind of weird distinction or determination. I didn't want yesterday to go that way. So I don't want him to lose his job, because that means more of this is going to keep happening. Mm-hmm. I don't want that on a game day. And you can't overreact in week one. This is all week one analysis. But it doesn't feel like week one, I think, is why people are reacting this way. And why I feel that exhaustion.
2: Well, it's the six
1: it
2: games.
1: Doesn't feel like week
2: it's
1: one
2: the,
1: because this is all
2: games,
1: right. Yeah. This is all we struggled through at the end of last season. And the most recent wound was an 18-point collapse against Chicago in the wild card round, which had come on the heels of other collapses leading up to that during the span of that losing streak. So it still feels fresh. It's a new season. It's a new start. And it's one game out of 17. It just still feels fresh. And that's the hurdle people have to get over right now. Fans are trying to get over right now. Still feels fresh. Still feels like the Bears game.
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0: morning, students. Good morning, teachers. Good morning, parents. It's Miss Darlene, your head office assistant, coming to you live from the elementary school office. Welcome back to week three, and welcome to our first full week together. Oh, boy. How exciting, right, boys and girls? Yes. Are we eager to learn and to grow and to take another step forward to expanding our minds and our horizons? Good, me too. It begins by having the right tools, doesn't it, boys and girls? Yes, tools for learning. You know, your parents use tools at their jobs, like computers and telescopes and telephones. Maybe even a hammer or a tape measure or a shovel. Those are tools that help people in important jobs, like working in an office or customer service or a doctor or building things, right? Well, our jobs here at KISS FM Elementary are to learn. Our job is school. And we have certain tools that we need to do our jobs, too. Things like pencils and markers and crayons and watercolor paints and dry erase markers and erasers. And pretty much everything that you were supposed to bring to meet your teacher the week before school even started. See, that's why we contacted your parents in June and gave them dates and school supply lists and recommendations for which brands produce the best results. Now, boys and girls, here's our first lesson. Kicking things off, as though I'm talking to your parents like they're not here or in the room. I know they are. And that's something called passive aggression. Darlene's really good at it. Can you say that? Passive aggression. Parents, this is not kept a secret from you. If you have not yet brought in your required class list of supplies, please check your child's backpack for a letter from the teacher today. Speaking of checking backpacks, you may not, but we do. See, we know exactly who is and who is not on top of things. Not only does information go home for your individual child each day in the form of their accountability notebook, general information about the school and the district also go home in their feedback folder. Please check it. The only thing more deflating than the 19% open rate on our weekly Tuesday Tidbits newsletter email is the overwhelming number of feedback folders already screaming at the seams from a lack of daily checks in the first 2 weeks of school. Please remember to check them daily and sign those notebooks. Also, please include a change of clothes for your child to be kept in their locker. Despite what I've heard from a number of you, this is not a personal attack on your child, nor a general office belief that you're lying when you tell us that they're fully potty trained. At this age, we have a lot of things that potentially clash with dryness. Recess, lunch, water bottles, puddles that simply must be explored, spilled milk, and sometimes even just gravity are all working together to target our little ones' wardrobes. And yes, sometimes, despite everyone's best efforts, something happens that results in pants needing to retire early for the school day. So please, have a complete change of clothes in your backpack. If you don't, they will be sent home with something that does not belong to them. We have a little stash here in the office. Heck, you might come home in my pants, and nobody wants that. When I say complete change of clothes, I do mean complete. Not a single sock, not a shirt from 3 years ago that no longer fits your child and possibly doesn't even presently fit a hamster. Pants, shirts, underwear, socks, even shoes. That's not the worst idea. Best case scenario is you'll never leave them. You'll never need to go home with you at the end of the year with anything other than what you wore to school. And we can send home that little Ziploc baggie all still tightened up. But let's talk for a second about the year. Last week was pretty toasty. This morning, brr, it's cold in here. There must be some clovers in the atmosphere. Little Miss Darlene's temperament also changes like the weather seasonally. So please remember that I've had just about enough already. It's the third week. Please remember that it will be 70 degrees at the end of the day at pickup, but right now it's about 45. So when you do drop off your child in the drop-off lane by dropping off and moving on and not sitting there and talking about hugging the people and grabbing things out of your trunk and getting things out of your car and screwing up the entire flow for the rest of the line, which has already come to a complete stop in the actual traffic lane. So now everyone is stalled out because you felt like this was the perfect time to show little Timmy which pocket of his backpack his goldfish crackers are hiding for snack time instead of going through that before you left the house or on the drive over to school. Please send a sweatshirt with your child this week. Okay, I think that covered the drop-off lane, huh? Miss Darlene's going to take a deep breath, boys and girls. Two birds meet one stone. All right. This week, boys and girls, we will be reviewing classroom rules and having a student assembly and corresponding grade-level competition that we call the Voice Victory Olympic Games. It's a group of challenges designed to demonstrate our understanding and execution of proper voice levels, especially in the hallway. I don't want to hear you in my office. The grade that completes the task most effectively will win a pajama day. Ooh. How exciting. Okay. Hot lunch today is chicken patty on a bun. Tomorrow is mac and cheese. Wednesday is orange chicken. Thursday is cook's choice, which seems a little early for that, but whatever. And Friday is pizza day. So have a wonderful week. And remember, boys and girls, that mistakes are proof that you're true.
1: Katie and Nick. 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

0: We did it. We made the announcement. We are going to Punta Cana. You're going to want to trade in the cold for the sun and the waters.
1: 5 nights, 6 days, or you can do all 7. 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
2: That's the Dominican Republic, by the way.
0: The Dominican Republic. And do you know what you don't want to have? FOMO in the Dominican Republic.
1: Yeah. No, not at all.
2: No, that's fear of missing out.
1: That's right, Nick, it is.
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2: would be good.
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1: Did you guys see?
2: What just happened?
1: What happened?
2: When?
1: In the break room?
3: No, I haven't been in there. I have not even gotten a cup of coffee.
1: I can't believe I didn't even pay attention to it this morning.
3: I went to the bathroom.
2: I have not gone there either.
1: It's like shattered.
3: What's shattered?
1: The vending machine.
2: Did we get another turkey?
3: The vending machine is shattered?
1: Yes. You guys didn't, I can't believe it took me this long. I can't believe nobody in this building yet has realized
2: that. Well, it's just us and the guys over APL.
1: I know.
2: Well, and Landon.
1: Yeah.
2: Dave, is it bad?
1: Oh my gosh. It's, yeah, we'll have to get a picture of it and put it, like, so you guys didn't do it?
3: I don't know what has been done. What do you mean, do it?
1: It looks like somebody almost, like, yeah, like, okay, I'll stay on air while you guys go look. Like,
3: because there's nothing on the floor, is there? I put my food in the fridge this morning and didn't really think twice about it. I came out.
1: It almost looks like someone like took something to it. It looks like someone looks like they were real angry.
3: Like hit it?
1: Yeah.
3: Did somebody try to rock it off? Like, is there something dangling?
1: I don't know. I did.
4: It is smashed.
1: Yeah.
4: It is messed up.
3: Can I go look at it?
1: Yeah. Go nuts.
3: Eddie got to look at it. I don't want him to be the only one who gets
2: crazy.
3: To look at it.
1: Yeah. So you guys don't know? Okay.
2: This is bad.
1: Yeah.
2: Because in about 33 minutes when people come in...
1: It's going to hit the fan.
2: It's going to go crazy.
1: It's
2: going to hit the fan.
1: Like, it's my favorite thing about this place, too.
2: The vending machine.
1: I don't use it.
2: This is really going to anger Reed of all people. Because we just figured... We finally got the prices back down on that vending machine. Because it was for the longest time...
1: Yeah.
2: The longest time that vending machine prices were absurd. And Reed put us...
1: do you think Reed did it?
2: Did the prices go back up?
1: Like, I don't know.
2: 50 cents for your chips? I will not pay that 50 cents.
3: That's pretty bad, dude.
1: Like... Oh my gosh.
2: All right.
1: Okay. Okay.
2: So since nobody, obviously nobody knows about this.
1: No.
2: Because you just
1: I don't think so.
3: Well, no one's come in here.
1: Because, it's been all weekend, though.
2: Are we supposed to call somebody?
3: Well, no. I'll be here in a half hour.
1: I'll send an email.
3: I don't.
2: Do you think it still works to get us like a Diet Coke?
1: I don't know. We can try it. Because now
2: I don't need it, I kind of want to use it now.
1: I know. Now it's like, who took this from us?
3: I mean. Well, no, it's. I don't think any. Replace the glass or whatever, and
2: the glass.
1: I mean, it's not gonna be cheap.
3: I don't know.
1: Or do you just replace the entire thing?
3: Patio door.
2: Hear me out. The glass is already broken.
3: $900.
2: The glass is already broken.
3: You want to just flick at it a little bit?
2: Just look at it a little bit more.
1: So we know who the looter would be.
3: Yeah, no kidding.
2: They got some Nutter Butters in there.
3: I know, the Nutter Butters are dangling.
1: Someone texting in, who was working during the Packer game and also had a meltdown?
2: Ooh, who's in the building during that?
1: Yeah, who was in the building over the weekend? Like, how long ago? This could have been Friday.
2: This could have been Zach. He covers Packers for the score.
3: Yeah.
1: Reed was here all weekend. Right?
2: Reed did lose the race, the bus driver.
3: Oh, did he lose?
2: Yeah, Slade won.
3: Really?
2: Slade won. I thought Reed won. No, Slade won.
3: Oh.
2: Slade won.
1: I thought Laura Lee won.
2: Laura got second. Reed lost.
3: Ooh. Oh, he finished third?
2: I feel like he got third.
3: Because I thought, I was trying to watch
2: the video.
3: I was trying to watch the video of the explosion, like when the pyrotechnics went off, to try to hear who got to push the button.
2: I know there's one video out there that says Slade with the win.
3: Mm.
2: There's definitely a video that says Slade won. What if it was one of them?
1: Yeah, we're going to have to figure this out. Okay.
2: I don't like the fact that we're the ones here first.
1: I know.
2: They're going to blame us.
1: I know.
3: I'll send an email.
2: Someone texting in True Crime Monday. Let's solve the mystery.
3: Who do you send the email to?
1: BJ, I guess. BJ? Right?
2: Would BJ
3: say, hey, heads up?
2: I hate to throw this into engineering, but they're usually the ones that fix stuff that's broken. Do we just let them know?
3: I'll send a heads up to everybody.
2: Because I got to believe Matt's going to be the one that's going to call somebody to fix the glass.
1: Yeah.
2: And here's what sucks about
3: this. It's
2: like
3: none on the ground, though. It's just spidered.
2: It's inside a little bit. It's chipping from the inside. And what gets me now, I do feel bad for Matt, because he's got to fix it, but at the same time, we own that machine.
1: Oh.
2: So... I can see them honestly say, like, we're not going to have it anymore because it might cost to replace it.
1: Chico texting in, I know Saturday morning the radio station was super glitchy. Somebody came in all mad breaking stuff. He also said it in a very inappropriate way.
3: Okay, this is not that big of a deal.
1: Are there cameras in your break room? Somebody had to know something.
3: The cost of replacing a vending machine glass typically goes, well, I guess $270 to $1,500.
1: Oof.
2: Is there a point that management says, hey, we're not going to fix it?
1: I know.
3: Yes.
1: That's what I'm afraid of.
3: I don't know how many people are really using it. Oh, I'm here. Overall, most replacements run about $500.
2: That's not bad.
1: How much is it for an actual machine?
3: That's a good question.
2: Was it a turkey that got it last time?
1: It was a turkey.
2: The turkey came in through the glass. That story blows my mind still. Because I'm coming in here on a weekend and seeing just things, glass everywhere, things taped up. And I'm like, I'm just trying to here to do my show. And our retired, who's now a retired engineer, and he's like, there's a turkey. Like, what happened? Did you see it? He's like, yeah.
1: Oh, turkey. Is someone letting us know it was the Kiss FM bus that won. So Slade won.
2: Yeah, Slade won because Reed was driving for Razor. Oh, this is crazy. This is the most excitement we had in months.
1: I know.
3: About 2,400 for our version of that
1: would be
3: vending machine.
2: We might as well upgrade to a better vending machine at this point for another $1,000.
1: And then Chico with this stupid joke. First we have a turkey break in, and now we have three turkeys behind the mic.
2: Hey, a good day.
1: Yeah,
2: a good day. Chico.
1: Jay wants to know, was there a monkey in a diaper in the office over the weekend?
3: Bashing on it.
1: That'd be fantastic.
2: This completely derailed everything.
3: I think that's why nobody noticed, because unless you're looking at the vending machine,
1: there's
3: not glass all over the floor. No. It's not. It's just spidered.
2: And you're right. Nobody really uses it.
3: Right. So I walked right past it this morning. I put my food in the fridge and just walked past it. I didn't even make coffee. I didn't anything.
2: I used it 2 weeks ago because they put in the Nutter Butters in there.
3: Yeah. Last time I used it was probably about 2 weeks ago for a coffee pod.
2: All right.
3: Look at us instantly trying to distance ourselves. Last time I used it was probably 2 weeks ago for a coffee
2: Checking
3: pod.
2: Checking for prints. There's no way
3: I used a coffee pod. It was a simple coffee pod. The pot came out. I made some coffee. That was it. I didn't even make coffee this morning. I didn't do anything. I just had some water this morning because I'm feeling a little dry mouth. I'm on this new medication. It's kind of making my mouth feel a little bit dry. So I just went with water and I got a bottle of water. It wasn't even like I had to go in there and fill up my water.
1: Oh, boy.
3: I didn't even notice.
2: I wonder how deep they'll go with this.
3: I didn't even notice.
2: To find out. Like, will BJ talk to everybody, or will he just send an email going, we're handling it, we're aware, and just move on?
1: I don't know. It's a great question, Eddie. We're going to have to get BJ in here.
3: Do the silver balls in the hallway have cameras on them?
2: Balls.
3: You know, we've got the balls for walking around, the mirror balls. Those are all cameras, right?
2: I'm not going to lie to you.
3: I've always assumed they were cameras.
2: And I have always assumed they're cameras, too.
3: I just assume for security. We've got like 6 or 7 different views, around the building and all that stuff. I would imagine that.
2: Why can't you just have snacks and a can for money? I agree. I always thought that would make the most sense.
3: It's not the time to come up with solutions. We have to fix
1: Mason saying Nick is a small engine mechanic that comes from a long lineage of artisan glass blowers. Surely he can figure out a
3: fix. Actually, that's a good call. We do have glass blowing in my heritage. And apparently fishing. I learned that. Last week or 2 weeks ago with my dad on the air, finding out all this new stuff about us. I brought up our glass blowing heritage when he was discussing his trip to Italy, which is his theory as to why the Brewers will win the World Series this year. Because my father wants nothing more than before he hits the grave, and we're not looking forward to that or anything. We're not talking that. We're not putting it in the universe. But before he passes away, that man wants nothing more than to see the Brewers in another World Series. This year, where they are poised again to have one of, if not the best record in all of baseball. He's going to Italy during the week of the World Series. He won't even be here. The man who wants nothing more than to be here, to sit in a seat and watch them celebrate a pennant championship, won't even be here. So his theory is that this is exactly why we're going to win the World Series. So while we were discussing that in the glass blowing, I said, well, you're going to go find our family glass and stuff like that, right? You're going to bring back some glass blowing from the fam. And he was like, yeah, you know, with the glass blowing, you know, and we're a long line of fishermen, basically, you know, our whole family were fishermen. I was like, oh, I didn't know that. Maybe that explains why I like fishing so much. I don't know. Either way, this has nothing to do with the vending machine. which currently finds itself in disrepair.
2: Yeah, we got a text message.
3: Does it still work? Well, I'm asking you guys.
2: I have no clue. Mike's asking, does a company come in to fill the machine? Maybe there's an employee who broke it when they closed it. No, we...
3: Yeah, we fill it.
2: We got to talk to Hope then. When is the last time she filled it? Because Hope, who
3: is
2: works...
3: Is it possible this is a defect in the something?
1: Someone just said, if that is tempered glass, it's possible that it just spontaneously cracks. Yeah. That happened at my house with one of my front doors, that the glass just spontaneously cracked one morning and it just spidered everywhere.
3: My
2: tempered glass does that? It just
3: breaks? Yeah. Not ours, but family member's fireplace. Just randomly in the house. All of a sudden you just heard...
2: Well, that's the tempered glass.
3: And it all spidered.
2: You want that. You want tempered glass because it won't break. Like, it won't... It stays together.
3: So it stayed together, but it completely spidered spontaneously, not even being used. The fireplace wasn't being used, anything. It just
2: by the looks of it, I have to go look at it again. It doesn't feel like it's tempered glass. I feel like a little bit more, and it's all just going to come crashing down. I don't know. It's bad.
3: Yeah, no, I don't want to go back in there.

0: Somebody was rocking that thing. I can't remember who it was during the day, but you could hear come on.
1: I was doing it.
2: That was us.
0: Oh, that was
2: I was with you.
0: Oh, was it? Oh. Yeah. Sorry.
1: Mm-hmm. Yep. Mm-hmm.
2: What is it? I worked for Anderson Windows. You read that already. Had a Pyrex? Is it?
1: Pyrex.
2: Pyrex dish completely shattered into a million of tiny pieces all over my stove and kitchen at 125 degrees in the oven after less than 5 minutes.
1: I've heard that so many times.
2: How do you even clean that at that point?
1: I know.
2: At that point, you just give up, right? Get in your stove.
0: Is the lasagna shot at that point?
2: Just order pizza.
0: Because that was supposed to be dinner.
2: Could you imagine if people over Thanksgiving dinner and that happens, ruins everything?
0: Fish a little piece of glass out of
2: there. That's disappointing. All right, so what do we do now?
0: I don't know.
1: I don't know. We figure this out.
0: Well, I sent the email, so.
2: Chris is saying, since Eddie is management adjacent, how would you handle this? I mean, I'd call everyone in here in a dark room with a spotlight and question every single one of you. Every single one of you. Where were you? At 6:34 on a Saturday afternoon, just at random times.
1: Oh, my gosh.
2: See who cracks and cries first.
0: We need Jack Bauer.
2: Just make somebody cry and go, you're guilty.
0: Jack Bauer.
2: All right, well.
0: Who are you working for?
2: Dude, Jack Bauer was way too intense, and I like that show, but that was way too intense.
0: Yeah.
2: Whoever broke it, please cut him some slack. They most likely have physically demanding job, teaches classes at a community college, and might even be an amateur athletic competition. That you?
1: That's you.
2: Is that you?
1: They're implying you.
0: I know what they're implying.
2: Well, I mean,
0: it wasn't a community college.
2: It was legit university.
0: GB. And I'm not into amateur athletic competition. I just snapped my Achilles.
1: I think he's talking about the eating competition.
0: I know.
1: Yes.
0: That's what I'm saying. That's as athletic as I get. I don't like being.
2: It's Chris.
1: What? Why have we not called Reed to establish a timeline? Because we've learned Reed doesn't answer the phone.
0: He's not going to answer the phone.
2: Reed, are you listening? 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
1: Yeah.
2: 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All right, well, I don't
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1: And now it's time for lunch. 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
1: I waited on purpose, hoping my wife doesn't listen right now. But now that I say this out loud, someone's going to tell her.
2: Games.
1: Someone's going to tell her.
2: You so, and me, baby.
1: I don't know what I'm doing here. Because listeners, I've learned, have run
2: doesn't
1: away.
2: Doesn't matter.
3: Oh, yeah, something they rat you out.
2: They
3: rat me out.
2: Doesn't matter.
1: But yep. Yes, Friday.
2: It doesn't matter what day part you're in, Eddie. There, people are just ready to rat you out.
1: I just got a text message. I'm listening. All right, so Friday after school, I go pick up Mateo.
3: Oh, this is good.
1: And great. It's cool how they do it. It's at the school. You pick up late. You drive in. They essentially usher your kid into the car, and they have it down pat to an app where you can just click your here, boom, boom, boom. It's awesome. It's efficient. It's great. There's two lanes, and the car next to
2: you
1: me.
2: You can register that you're there for pickup?
1: Yeah, so I go to this app.
2: This is phenomenal.
1: So now they know what to order to put the kids in the hallway as they're coming out, so you just cop in. Now, some kids, it's happened to Mateo where he's like slowly getting ready, sure. So he's holding up the line. So now I'm holding up the car line, and I'm sure people get frustrated with that.
2: Wow, what a great process. Yeah, I know it's made easy by the fact that you have smaller classrooms and things like that.
1: Right.
2: Not able to be implemented everywhere, but phenomenal job.
1: It's an app called Pick My Kid, and you just kind of you say if you're walking to pick him up or if you're driving to pick him up, if you give your kid permission to walk him, you can say he's a walker and good to go.
2: Right.
1: Yeah, it's pretty awesome.
2: And I don't mean to derail your story, now I'm all excited. If you have to pick up Mateo's buddy, Tom, I don't know if he has one, but Tom's riding home with us today. Do you pick up two kids?
1: I'm sure there's ways around it because each kid has a code.
2: Right, so then Tom's parent would be like, hey, being picked up by code 42 or whatever.
1: Right.
2: Wow. Okay, that's all. That's it.
1: It's pretty cool. It's a pretty cool system they got there.
2: Turn off my mic now. I want you to tell your story.
1: It's all good.
2: I got so excited.
1: So I'm in line, and usually I get there a little early because you don't want to be all the way at the end of the line either. You also don't want to be in the first of the line, because then your kid's rushing and then you hold up the line.
2: You don't want to look too eager to spend time with your family.
1: So you want to be in the middle. So I thought I did a good job. I'm in the middle. And the car pulls up next to me and rolls down the window. And I realize my buddy Jason, he's got a first grader at school, lowers the window. I lower the window. I go, what's up, dude? He's like, hey, I hear your wife's a little heavy on the horn. I'm like, what?
2: Oh, no.
1: What's going on? What's happening? And apparently, people do what people do.
2: Mm-hmm.
1: And they're taking left turns out of the parking lot when they're not supposed to.
2: Oh, is there a posted sign
1: There's
2: with
1: a
2: an
1: posted
2: arrow
1: sign,
2: through the left
1: a
2: turn?
1: Legal,
2: okay.
1: It's a legal city sign.
2: Gotcha. It's not just a mere suggestion by the school to be like, hey, guys, let's not do this. Gotcha.
1: No left turns because you got to cross, going right.
2: Absolutely.
1: Like, it makes no sense. Especially
2: havoc wreaking.
1: Exactly. There's a lot of construction in the area, too, so it makes even more sense. And me and my wife, though, we are very firm believers. Like, there's kids around. Like, just follow the rules. When it comes to driving around schools, follow the rules.
2: Yep.
1: Because kids are kids, right? As much as kids are trying to be safe, they're mm-hmm. kids. So left turn, and you're also holding up traffic. And in a process where people are trying to drop off kids, pick up kids, what are you doing? So someone took a left turn, and my wife just started honking the horn. And her intention was to say, hey, there's a sign right there. It totally makes sense. So... And my buddy Jason, like, well, it happens. People do it. I'm like, well, I go, there's a sign there, right? He's like, yep. I go, my wife's a rule follower. We like the rules.
3: Tomorrow.
1: No left turn means no left turn. So she's going to call them out.
3: Tomorrow. I would like to know, like, when you were honking, what else were you doing? Like, were you signaling things? Were you yelling things?
1: No. I mean, at this point, I'm hoping she was just honking.
2: I bet it was just a honk. Like,
1: She just texted me, call me. I think she wants to fight for herself here.
3: Oh, she's willing to come out here.
1: I guess so.
3: Wow.
1: That or she wants me to talk off the air.
3: Oh, that's not happening.
1: let me see. I just screwed this number up. Hold on. But yeah, so I don't
2: know. What I'm getting from this is Eddie doesn't know his own wife's phone number.
1: Oh, I know. It's one of the only numbers I know by heart, to be honest with you. Her number and my number.
3: Do you know your kids' numbers by heart? I don't know Brody's.
2: Nope.
3: I know.
2: Now that you say that.
3: Isn't that terrifying?
1: I feel like
2: I know. I actually know my son's because my son's was my daughter's
3: old
2: phone.
3: One, yeah.
1: Oh, here we go.
3: Like, I don't know Brody's at all.
2: And he's the one who doesn't ever turn it on.
4: Good morning.
1: Hi, my beautiful, lovely wife.
4: Hello.
1: Hi. I swear I thought you'd be at the salon by now.
4: Yeah, no, I'm sitting in my car, and I will just I would like to defend myself here.
3: Okay, the platform is yours.
1: I was ready to defend you. You did nothing wrong.
4: No. So it's not a legal, like, city ordinance. This is just a suggestion from the school. Wait, because turning right just
1: it's a legit sign. Tomorrow, it is a legit sign from the city, though. It's a street sign. Let her speak. It is a street. No, I'm saying it is a street sign. Like the city of Oshkosh.
4: Okay, and even if it were just a mere suggestion, we have received communication about turning right hundreds of times.
1: We have.
4: So I just have a real big struggle on a Friday morning at 7:30 why we would decide to turn left and hold up traffic. Now, I have no problem with those people who, when there's nothing either way, you go do you. Go. Take it. But this was holding up traffic. And so I did honk the horn once. Maybe a couple hand motions.
1: What kind of hand motions,
4: though? Yes, the second time, it was a little bit longer. It was a little bit longer. And then, you guys, I had a moment of realization that, yes, there are other people around. Like Jason Davis.
1: Well, apparently his wife was one of them that sometimes takes a left turn.
3: So when you say hand motions,
4: okay, I know, and that's okay.
3: When you say hand motions, I feel I feel like you need to specify because I have a hand motion.
4: Right. No, not okay. Like no. I mean, this is. I am trying to be a human. So I was just like more like, hey guys, like what up? Like what's up? I just, you know, expressive with my arms, no fingers involved. That is only meant for the road. Not in places in which I might have to see these people again, which, you know, I am just trying, okay? I'm doing my best. I'm sure they're doing their best. I had a realization that I'm not doing that again, okay?
1: I did have to tell them, oh, you know, I'm on the radio.
3: Yes.
4: Mm-hmm. And I'm better. I'm reformed. Day one.
5: You can send home all the correspondence you want. People don't listen to you.
1: That's Darlene telling you how schools work.
3: While we have you on the phone, is there any recipes you'd like to share with us?
4: Just find your favorite stuff and make it, Katie.
3: Thank you, Tamara.
1: All right, I love you.
4: All right, talk to you guys in 8 months. Bye.
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Walk in a straight line, I need me a breakthrough. 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
2: Dear Catherine time. Nick, what do we got today?
3: It's back again. This seems to be a recurring theme. We have had Dear Abby's before about nicknames and grandmothers.
2: Oh, gosh.
3: And we're fighting again.
4: Oh, gosh.
3: Remember Meemaw?
4: Yeah.
2: Meemaw.
3: Well, this one's
2: like a donkey.
3: This one's Meemaw. A mama and a me issue.
2: Oh, boy.
3: Dear Catherine, my grandson is 2 and has started to call me Mimi. The problem is that his other grandmother chose Mimi for herself. My daughter-in-law is annoyed and does not want him calling me Mimi because he already calls his other grandmother Mimi. She also doesn't want me to be called Mom because he calls her Mama. Am I wrong to be upset? I've been an active caregiver in this child's life since his birth. His other Mimi, quote-unquote, does not live nearby and makes no effort to be in her grandchild's life. Not even by phone. She just uses the term Mimi to sound good to her friends on Facebook. I know this is silly, but is it wrong for me to be upset? He needs something simple to call me when we go to playgrounds and can't find me. I feel that he can have 2 Mimis. I grew up with 2 moms. Nickname in the East.
4: I you know what?
2: Say
4: you know
2: it.
4: What though? No, no. You know what? She says she's being silly. And I think she just wants to be heard because I'm actually going to side with her this time.
2: What?
4: Yes, because I think she's writing in because she needs to put it somewhere. Because she knows it's not appropriate to say it to her daughter-in-law. But I think the daughter-in-law is being really irrational. If the daughter-in-law feels that way, the daughter-in-law needs to keep it to herself. Because this is all very natural. Her son chose to call her Mimi. Whatever the kid decides to call her, that's what you call her, right? Like, aren't we in agreement of that? And we have to remember that the daughter... This is one of those cases where the daughter-in-law is upset because... Her mom isn't being called Mimi, and that was the name that they established. Mm-hmm. Daughter-in-law, keep your mouth shut. Like, that's something you say to your husband, like, this really bothers me. That's my mom's name. But you go with it. And I think these are 2 women that are trying to avoid confrontation, and they don't know what to do with their feelings. And neither of them are at fault. But this is where I think the daughter-in-law needs to keep her mouth shut. And so you just let this play out, right?
2: Did your kids?
4: It was always grandma,
3: it was grandma
4: and grandpa
2: for both sides.
3: Yeah.
4: Yes. My parents have never said it, but I think they're not fans of being called Grandpa Keith and Grandma Kathy. I think they would prefer Grandma and Grandpa or Grandma and Grandpa Marks.
3: Okay.
4: I think it's the first name thing.
2: Sure.
4: That gets them. But the reason they've always been Grandma Keith and Grandma Kathy is there's divorce on the other side.
2: Sure, makes sense.
4: So you can't. So Brody couldn't say Grandma Shirk because it would be very mm-hmm. confusing,
2: mm-hmm. right?
4: So we always just kept everything the same, and that was just their names. Now my sister.
2: Did you influence that?
4: I think yes, in the sense of just like that's how we grew up.
2: Okay.
4: So I grew up with Grandma McNutt and Grandma Marks. So we were always just, and also we were the last kids. We were the last ones in our families to have kids. So names were already established. So like on Michael's side, it was always Grandpa Jim.
2: Makes sense.
4: Why would we when...
3: Right. You're not going to change it.
4: Yeah, when Brody's cousins are already calling him Grandpa Jim, why would we be like, but we're going to call him this?
2: There's a text message that says, I use Granny and call it a day. Granny sounds like they're 800 years
4: yes,
2: old.
4: Yes,
2: like,
4: it does.
2: I wouldn't think anybody would want to use Granny at all.
3: Meemaw.
4: But I will say this, on my side... Different cousins call them different things.
2: Sure.
4: So my dad is Grandpa Hockey to Carrie's kids because my dad always took them to hockey games. To Kim's kid, my mom was Grandma Brownie because when they got together, they always made brownies, mm-hmm. whereas his other grandma would make banana bread. So there's Grandma Brownie, mm-hmm. Grandma. I feel like we are the least dramatic of mm-hmm. all of them. Like it's just, and not saying it's dramatic, but we are very straightforward.
3: Grandma and Grandpa.
4: That's what I mean.
3: Hi, Grandpa.
4: So
2: it was easy for us too because it was Grandma, Grandpa, which turns into Papa, whatever yep. on my wife's side. But then on my side, we just call them abuelo, abuela, which is grandma, grandpa in Spanish. Grandma, grandpa. So it was just easy for us.
3: I don't know.
4: So, you know, and there are people texting in, and this is why I think my parents had an issue with it, but they never said it to me because I think they knew the situation they were in, and they also knew that these are our kids. My parents were always so good at keeping their mouth shut. Like, it was their best. But a lot of people are saying using first names was not an option. It's about respect. You shouldn't call your grandparents by their first name. Brody doesn't, but it is Grandpa Keith. It is Grandpa Keith. It's not Keith. It's Grandpa Keith.
2: But I'm sure when he's talking to him, he doesn't call him Grandpa Keith. He'll hey, Grandpa.
4: It's Grandpa.
2: So I think you're using
4: it's
2: the
4: when
2: name
4: they're referring to them. Yes.
2: I think there's also a difference there because I don't think I would ever go like, well, maybe because when I go like my uncles, I'll say uncle / and then it's different, right?
4: Mm-hmm. Yes.
2: All right.
4: So that's what I mean by these are all things that are, I get it. All of these things come in, and I really feel the reason she's emailing is she's trying to not make it a thing, but somebody needs to hear her and validate her feelings.
3: It's possible.
2: I do like this thought. My daughter called each grandparents by their dog's name. Grandma, Grandpa, Rover. Grandma, Grandpa, Fluffy.
4: Yeah, like... Yes.
2: I don't hate that either. That's awesome. All right, what did Abby have to say?
3: Your nickname in the East. More than one Mimi could be confusing. The most important thing, however, is your relationship with your grandchild, not who has dibs on a certain name. I suggest you just let the other grandmother claim Mimi while you collaborate with the little boy on a new nickname for you. If he takes part in the decision, it'll be easier for him to remember and a lot more special for the two of you.
2: I mean, kind of what you said, sort of in a weird way.
4: Yeah. Right. I just think the kids should be the ones that dictate it.
0: Mm-hmm. It's almost time to put those lederhosen on.
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1: Gracie Abrams hit the wall. 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I find it unfair that she gets to go away scot-free being J.J. Abrams' daughter, but yet Stella Lefty, people are attacking her for being the daughter of the dude who invented Groupon. Doesn't seem right.
2: Yeah.
1: You can't cry Nepo baby for some people, not others.
2: But I did find out more.
1: Okay. Tell me more.
2: So it's not about the Groupon thing. I guess he's invested very highly in AI.
1: Okay.
2: And they're claiming Stella Lefty is AI. Like her songs are being written by...
1: He has no daughter. It's just,
2: well, essentially that her songs are...
1: So she's essentially Aaron Rodgers' wife.
2: Yeah. So, well, no. They totally believe she exists. But that all of her songs are being written by ChatGPT.
1: Okay.
2: And what they're doing is they're taking from all of these songs and creating songwriting for her.
1: Okay. I guess that would be a scandal.
2: They
1: sure.
2: think that they're kind of trying to introduce this now. Like they're slow rolling Stella Lefty and this is how music is going to be now.
1: So Stella Lefty is a person.
2: I would like to just say that all of this research was done via TikTok.
1: Okay.
2: So none of this is like truly legit research. These are just, I am enhancing what I am finding online. Stella Lefty is a human.
1: So Stella Lefty is a human person.
2: Yes.
1: Is she doing a Milli Vanilli when she performs her songs?
2: No. She is singing. I love her voice. I do. But what they're saying is that she's going to essentially ChatGPT and having ChatGPT writing these songs. And then what ChatGPT is doing is going to the internet and grabbing
1: all the best of the best songs.
2: And then combining them. She has three plagiarism accusations against her so far. At least that's what Jamie has just... And see, this is how I'm getting my information. Jamie just texted that in. And the problem that Stella Lefty is doing is she's going, okay, I'll give these artists credit. Like, that's fine. Like, Noah Kahan, she was just like, sure, I'll credit him. Just to avoid any of the drama, which I get that. Mm-hmm. I get that. Protect your peace and just accept it. But what they're worried about is that, like I said, this is the slow roll of this is going to be the new way of music.
1: I don't know how I feel about that.
2: Yeah, exactly. That's what I mean. So, yeah.
1: Because you figure, I mean, it's been said a bunch in the past that you're running out of musical notes.
2: Yes.
1: Mm-hmm. So things are going to start, they're sounding similar because that's all you can do. There's only
3: so many combinations of things.
2: Well, so Abby texting, she's been accused of stealing from Noah Kahan, the Chicks, and Blake Shelton. I'm pretty sure they're more than that too. This is where I want to give Stella Lefty the benefit of the doubt. I don't think she's knowingly stealing from this. I think what she's doing is there is a chance she's having the internet help her write these songs.
1: Sure.
2: I don't think she's going, I like that Noah Kahan song. I'm gonna totally base it off of this, and then I'm gonna see if anybody notices. And then if people notice, then I'll give them credit. I don't think it's as manipulative as what people are thinking
1: right.
2: it is.
1: Right. Joe says, I heard LaFleur behind the AS song, he should be fired.
2: This is what I inherently comes down to for me. I really like her music. I have purchased multiple songs from her now. And I like it.
1: Abby says, interpolation, I guess that's what it's called, but they sound similar, is valid. But in this case, I think it's straight plagiarism, at least for the Noah Kahan. She got 20 plus videos of her covering Stick Season, so likely. All right. I guess something to keep an eye on with what happens to her in court when she goes to court, if she goes to court.
2: I don't think she, because she's giving them credit.
1: Oh boy, here we go. Kiss FM, hello.
4: Hey, good morning, it's me.
2: Todd!
4: Okay, so about the whole Stella Lefty thing.
1: Yes.
4: I'm looking at some sheet music. It lists all of the writers.
2: So you have Stella Lefty music in front of you right now?
4: I certainly do.
2: Okay.
4: Joel Reeves, Grace Charles Enger, Jacob Hilden, and Noah Kahan?
2: Noah Kahan.
4: Yeah. So it's not ChatGPT. So people are going after her, but what a lot of people don't know is that it's a group of writers. So on a score or a piece of music, on the top right hand, it says words and music by, and it lists all the names who contributed to that song. So It would be one thing if it would have just said Stella Lefty. They may have a case that it's ChatGPT, but in this case, I don't think so.
2: Well, so this is what I think might be happening, though, is I think those songwriters might be doing the ChatGPT. So Noah Kahan, he sings Stick Season. And that's the song they're claiming her song is essentially plagiarizing.
1: Right.
2: So to avoid all of that, Stella Lefty said, okay, I will give him credit. So that's why he's written on the songwriters. I don't think he really had a choice. Like, do you get what I'm saying?
3: Well,
2: he didn't sit with them.
3: Like an active role.
2: Yes. He didn't sit down with them and write this song.
1: But now he gets a cut of the money,
2: though. He gets a cut of the money. Yes.
4: Okay, so some more stuff. Yeah, apparently she must be a one-hit wonder according to Music Notes, because all they have is Boston on there.
1: Yeah, that's her first single.
4: I can't even look at other things.
2: Do you know what's
4: funny? Okay, so now I'm looking at Noah Kahan.
2: Yeah.
4: He's, some of his music, I mean, he's got Aaron Dessner as a co-writer. So it's too much here with regards to the editors. I think, like, the plagiarism may be a thing, but as far as ChatGPT, that's one of these other people are using ChatGPT. I don't think it's an arguable thing.
1: Yeah, it's definitely the Wild West right now with ChatGPT and AI, so who knows what's going to happen there.
4: Yeah. Oh, he's got Noah Kahan's got a lot of piano solos. it ain't much. This is all junk he's written. All right, I gotta go. I'm on campus. I
2: okay, goodbye, Todd.
4: Up.
2: Thank you.
1: Bye.
2: Do you remember, though, I came to you with Stella Lefty before Boston?
1: A while ago, yeah.
2: Yes.
1: Your niece? Right?
2: Well, my niece loved Boston, but before Boston, I discovered a different song through TikTok.
1: I remember you telling me that, yeah.
2: Yes. And I was like, just keep an eye on this artist because I really love her. So, but that song, I don't feel is plagiaristic of anything, but maybe it is. I don't know.
1: Yeah.
2: Because I don't hear Stick Season, but I get how you guys hear Stick Season. But then again, what did we talk about the other week? Somber?
1: Mm-hmm. Yes.
2: There are two songs that they have that I specifically sing other songs during that. So why are we not going for Somber? One of them being from Hamilton, 1776. And then the other...
1: Every time.
2: Boom, yep. 1776. And then their newest one, what is that one? You should play it really quick and we should go over that part because I said it to Eddie and he goes, oh gosh, you're not wrong.
1: Yeah, let me grab it real quick.
2: Mm-hmm. But it's Coldplay. I hear Coldplay Yellow.
1: All right. It is My Body Isn't Ready is the one they're talking about.
2: Which is also kind of weird to me. What do you mean your body's not ready?
1: Well, it's not ready.
2: Does that mean that you're not?
1: It's not ready. The body's just not ready for what it's about to encounter. That would be the woman. In case you're wondering.
3: I don't know what that means.
1: Here we go. I hear yellow.
2: Yes. Yep.
1: With the piano right there. Yep. I do hear it.
2: And it was all yellow too. I mean,
1: Here it is.
2: And it was all yellow too. Like that was, this sounds like I'm really reaching, but it naturally comes out as you're singing it. Yes. Yes, I hear Coldplay Yellow in this. So are we all going to be up in arms about that?
1: There's so many songs you could do this to right now, mm-hmm. though. This could be a whole day's worth of show. Like,
2: and
1: playing
2: it was
1: songs.
2: All yellow, too.
1: I mean, the last Taylor Swift album, they say, is all songs from other songs, but it really isn't. So you could do that with a lot. And then we're thinking songs that we know, songs that we grew up with, the songs that are in English. Then imagine the songs in different languages.
2: Oh my gosh, yeah, how do they do
1: There's
2: that?
1: There's a lot of songs out there, so who knows? I guess we will never know.
2: Yeah, someone else texting in. Okay, but if she liked, because the other thing about Stella Lefty too is I guess she made a ton of covers of Stick Season. So, but someone else texting in, okay, but if she likes Stick Season, makes a song like it, I feel like I would do the same if you listen to something enough.
1: That's true too. You have a song gives you some sort of inspiration, and then you throw that in there by like not knowing.
2: Amanda's saying, I honestly thought I was the only person that thought about Hamilton and Coldplay. Thank you for confirming it.
1: Yeah, you've been saying it from the get go.
2: Yeah, that was literally 1776.
1: Andrew, what advice would Vanilla Ice give her?
3: Put it in there. Put a hi hat in there. Just like dun dun dun dun dun dun.
2: Mm-hmm.
3: That's what he would say.
1: There's a new Olivia Rodrigo song that I thought was a Foo Fighters song. Which one's that one? Which one are you talking about?
3: I don't know how you get around it. It's as old as time that you hear songs. And that was always George Harrison's thing. You're influenced by artists. You're influenced by certain music. You craft your sound based around the people who have touched you and made you feel something emotionally, made you connect a certain way with a song, and you find a way to build those influences into your stylings and your music, and you make it your own. That's such a big thing on every vocal competition. Make it your own. Find a way to take the influences in your life and make it your own. But to make it your own doesn't mean eliminate any sound that could possibly be connected to someone else. It's all just notes. I've said this so many times about Keith Urban. The dude sold a guitar and a book on how to play every song in three notes.
1: You're right.
3: They literally sold a book, how to play every rock and roll song in three notes.
2: Best of you. I can hear it.
1: So right now, Nick, as you were talking, I was playing Olivia Rodrigo's "The Cure." I'm going to start it up again. I'm going to raise the volume. It is Foo Fighters' "Best of You."
2: Uh-huh. And I'm not even a Foo Fighters person, and I heard it.
1: I love it. This is Mateo's favorite song. Mm-hmm.
3: Oh, yeah.
2: Yeah.
1: That is insane.
3: This isn't my Foo Fighters?
1: It's Olivia Rodrigo's called "The Cure."
3: Wow.
1: I wonder if we look into the notes, if she gives Dave Grohl credit.
2: And Olivia Rodrigo has been known for this, too. Emily texting, I don't know what just happened, because I just heard Paradise, like, Paradise. That's Coldplay as well. Someone else wants to know what song or somber song sounds like Hamilton. We should pull that one out.
3: Boom.
1: This blows my mind. Boom.
3: That is so Foo 1776.
1: Fighters. Is it back to, is it Homewrecker or back to Friends?
3: Yeah,
2: I think it's back to Friends. It's not Homewrecker because you hit like a drunk cigarette.
1: Right, so here we go. So now we go to somber. Here you go, Katie. You're not wrong.
2: I do that every time. Every time this song comes on. And that's Hamilton.
1: You're not wrong.
3: I don't know how you get around it.
2: I agree.
3: I don't know.
2: Joe's saying, I think I hear Black Cat, Meg. You play Black Cat just to verify?
3: Maybe. I just don't know how you stop that. I don't.
1: You can't.
3: I think there are cases of blatant plagiarism that have existed in music. I just don't know how you stop it. It's you're going back to Jerky Boys now. They were the smartest. Sue everybody. You can't sue every songwriter.
2: Carly texting in. Ed Sheeran said it really well when he was on trial for his music stuff, saying there's only so many notes, there's only so many chords. You're bound to run into things that are always going to sound the same. Someone else saying, I hear Linkin Park with the last somber song.
1: I can hear that too.
2: Mm-hmm.
1: You're not wrong.
3: And I mean, it's a little bit, it's not because he hides in plain sight. He's a parody artist, but it's a little Weird Al-like.
2: Yeah.
3: You can take...

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1: And now it's time for lunch. 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It's time for us to munch because we have more than just a hunch.
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1: The United States has updated its travel advisory for Canada, advising American citizens to exercise caution amid escalating tensions between the two countries.
2: Come on. Canada's got to be like, dude, what do we do?
3: Casey's
2: just hanging out here.
3: Casey thinks he's a funny guy saying his traveled cleared for Hammond.
1: Always.
3: You're a funny
1: straight
3: guy.
1: Path.
2: Yeah, that one you don't even have to ask. Ugh. You just drive right there. What would I take to get to Hammond, Eddie? You've probably been there to scope out sites. What do
3: just take 94th Street down.
2: They haven't asked you?
3: You'll get there.
1: You can see the skyline.
2: Yeah, this is nice.
3: You can still see
2: How far do I have to go to get to Michael Jackson's house from Hammond?
1: Let's look that
3: not
1: up.
3: Not that far. Gary's around the corner,
2: yeah,
3: too.
2: Yeah, so I just want to know, from after the game, Jackson's can I go home and see Michael Jackson's house? Because those signs are always all over. It's like, exit here to see the Jackson home. My wife will never let me do that.
3: To see the Jackson home?
2: Yeah, we always drive, because whenever people drive by there, that's a main thoroughfare. So anytime we're traveling south, it's always like, we should go see the Jacksons.
3: Does she not want to see the home, or does she not want to stop in Gary? Because I don't blame her if she doesn't want to stop in
2: both,
3: Gary.
2: Both, I think.
3: I've always said Gary, Indiana, is essentially the armpit of America.
2: Yeah, I don't think she's particularly interested in either. Once the GPS took us to save us 90 seconds off of the interstate through Gary, and this was one where we were traveling with young kids at the time, and just decided to surrender.
1: 15 minutes.
2: Okay, perfect.
3: How excited you guys.
2: Oh my gosh, what a day. Let's go there before the game and then tailgate. It for whatever reason, we surrendered to the GPS.
1: I'm so excited too. I'm like, it's 2300 Jackson Street, but I'm guessing it became Jackson Street.
3: Probably
1: renamed.
3: Probably afterwards, yeah.
2: Yeah. Yeah, we gave everything to the GPS, and I don't know why. I've driven those routes 1,000 times, from living there to being an adult and driving there, and that's just where you go. And for some reason, on the way home from Florida, the thing was telling us to take an exit. And I was like, 2 miles ahead, take this exit. And I kept saying, I was like, but we don't. We just stay on that. We just stay on this. We stay on, follow the sign that says Wisconsin. Like, this is, why are we getting off? I was like, oh, I don't know. Maybe, have I missed that all these years? Have I just blindly done something that was stupid? I'll follow the GPS. Wrong. Showed up on the basic residential streets of Gary.
3: Yeah.
2: Streetlight to streetlight. Everyone, it was like going down Oneida Street. For whatever reason, we couldn't time those suckers. Everyone was red. And then you go 50 feet and hit a red. And boy, was that uncomfortable at times.
3: Yeah, it's not good. We exited Gary once, never again. That's what this texter says.
2: We were uncomfortable because... Yeah. I'm trying to describe this without sounding like something. I don't know what I would sound like because all I'm doing is describing it.
3: It's just not a safe town.
2: Nope.
3: It's not a safe town at all.
2: Things that were being witnessed were like, I think we witnessed a crime. I think that's a crime right there. And then the looks from the right lane to our left lane of like, hey, minivan, what the H are you doing here? And it was like, GPS. Like, and it just kept looking. When 1/10 of a mile on your GPS seems like a trip to Texas. You're looking at it going, 1/10 of a mile, that's not that very far. Guys, we can get out and just run back to the interstate from here, guys. This is not a big deal. It's 1/10 of a mile. And it seemed like were driving to Mexico City. Like, it was like, when will this ever end? Do we have to cross something? Do I have to go through? What is happening?
3: Texter says, was at a church group to New Jersey in one van. Our group accidentally got separated, took the exit to Gary. They said it was the worst 15 minutes of their life.
2: That's about right. It took us about 12 minutes, I think. And it was, I'm not joking, about 1/10 of a mile on the GPS, and you're just hitting light, light, light, light. And you're like, I don't know what is happening. And then you start looking around. You're looking around going like, there's interstates all around us. How do we get there? Like, how can we not find these streets?
3: Well, my first radio job was like early 2001, working for a radio station called the 80s Channel. They only played 80s music.
1: Really? How did they come up with that?
3: It was fantastic with
1: the
3: name.
1: What a name.
3: And we had a Suburban as a station vehicle, and the outside was essentially, think of Pac-Man. That's how they designed the car.
2: Okay.
3: It was cool. And
2: very cool.
3: I could drive anywhere in the city and not get fazed. Also, being Hispanic, I think I can get away with a lot of different areas versus other people. No problem. The problem is when you take a wrong turn and the only way to get out of where you're going and when you realize is through Cabrillo Green, which doesn't exist anymore, project.
2: Oh, sure. Yeah, yeah.
3: the looks I got because I'm driving a big brand new Suburban through Cabrini Green on a radio station vehicle that says the 80s channel. Let's just say just not the demographic of that area. I'm like, guys, but it's me. I purposely rolled down the windows. Like, maybe that helps you. Like, you can just see, like, oh, this guy, right, he's cool.
1: He's cool. He's cool.
2: Everybody's, yeah. My mom will now learn this story when she listens to the podcast. But in an error of naivete as a young driver and a young college student.
1: North Avenue?
2: No. Oh. This is downtown greater Chicagoland area. As we were driving, or I was driving, and coming back from a long weekend with friends in the greater Indiana area. So we had friends who were like South Chicago and sure. Then right Indiana-ish border and driving back. And I'm driving back and I'm looking at the gas and just going, I think I'm all right. I could get through that. I could get through. Like, I should be all right. But if you hit one of those weird things and you get stuck in the city, I'm going to be what do you do? So it's like, I'll just pull over here. Saw a sign up ahead. There was a McDonald's. I was kind of hungry. And there was a gas station.
3: Oh, boy.
2: Pulled off and didn't feel great about where I had pulled off. But it was like, well, you know, whatever. I'm just grabbing gas and I'm going to pop in, go to the bathroom just in case you have to go to the bathroom if you get stopped in the middle of downtown. Like, everything was just like, you're just like, whatever. Young kid.
1: Whatever.
2: About 19 years old. You're not really thinking about anything. Whatever. What do I have to worry about? Pull off. Go to McDonald's. Open the door. And begin the walk around the corner. And the looks from the counter were interesting enough. Like a, huh. I was like, oh, I'm just going to go to the bathroom. Turn the corner to a jam-packed McDonald's. And it was dead silence. All conversation stopped.
1: Was the tequila song start?
2: Basically. I mean, that feeling of just like, record skip. And I was looking at that walk. Five tables, you know, it's a McDonald's.
3: Sure.
2: But that walk to the bathroom was like, oh boy, the tunnel vision. As I'm walking, you just feel all eyes on you. And I just kept looking at everyone going, hello, hello, hi, hello, hello. Went to the bathroom, came out. And then again, at this point, dude, eject, pull the ripcord, get in your car and drive.
3: Just, yeah. Look at everybody and run out the door.
2: Nope. What does Nick do? I'm going to grab that burger I'm wanting so badly. So I go up to the counter and the guy, there was no like, what can I get you? They're just looking at me like, speak like, when ready, happening. Kid.
1: Yeah.
2: And I go, hi, how are you? And the guy just nods like, mm-hmm. And I go, could I just have two hamburgers, please, to go? And all of a sudden, this voice goes, you know what? I wouldn't mind a hamburger. That sounds kind of good. And I turn, again, not completely naive, and I go, right? Yeah. And then he goes, put one of those, why don't you give me a hamburger? And then turns to his friends and he goes, anybody else need a hamburger? Long story short, seven hamburgers later, I walked out of McDonald's.
3: Shut up.
2: I had two. I purchased five for others in the McDonald's at that time. Luckily, they were about 79 cents at the time. And I then got in my car. Again, the naivete. And drove to the gas station right across the street because I needed gas. Open up the door and about three guys come over and they go, you want us to pump that gas for you? I'm like, no. Like, I was just like, I'm okay. And I closed the door. I'm like, I'm good. And I just drove
3: off.
2: Got back in the car and I risked it all through Chicago. Uh-huh. Thankfully made it through Chicago on like fumes. Got to Kenosha. It's like I crossed over into Waukegan. Oh. And it was like,
3: Waukegan.
2: Oh. I just hyperventilating for 30 minutes about what had just transpired.
3: Your poor mom in the right now.
2: Like, am I being followed? What is happening?
3: Your poor mom right now listening to the podcast.
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1: Nick, is the internet in uproar? Is that what you were kind of talking?
2: It's about this pumpkin. There's a video of this pumpkin going around. And
3: I'm a little torn about this.
1: Oh, I got to turn your mic on.
3: I'm a little torn about this.
2: Okay. Yeah, I mean, I understand why. It's called the Jabberin' Jack. It's a kind of a VR-looking pumpkin. You know when you... It's not animatronic. It's the screen where the face kind of moves. You know, like it looks like a backlit screen.
1: And it's like a 2026 version of Max Headroom.
2: Yeah, It's this pumpkin that you can set out, and then it just goes. It has funny sayings. And a mom posted a video on TikTok that it also has a song. And you can't skip forward. You can't do anything. These things just cycle through. So you can't fast forward through the song. But she heard the song the first time. And went, oh, that seems a little suggestive and inappropriate.
1: Okay.
2: So she recorded it showed the pumpkin basically as a cautionary tale, just saying, hey, be careful. If you have kids, this pumpkin does this and you can, you know, go for it. I don't know. It's pretty. It sings. It's this song.
1: Are you when you were playing the audio earlier?
2: Yeah.
1: Were you playing it off that TikTok?
2: Off the TikTok video. Yeah.
1: So I'm gonna play it.
2: Okay. It's not like
3: right. No.
2: It's not. This is where I think Katie's saying it too. It's not. You could read into it.
3: You
2: if
3: can
2: you
3: read into
2: read
3: it however
2: into it,
3: you want.
2: Or you
3: this
2: can
3: is
2: just
3: Shrek.
2: Think it's a silly
3: yes.
2: pumpkin song.
1: All right. So let me hit play here and let me unmute it and go from there.
4: Influence you on buying this viral Jabberin' Jack pumpkin.
2: She describes everything that happens here.
4: Listen to this song they slipped in. And by the way, it gets worse as it goes along.
1: I don't think it does.
4: And just so you know, you can't skip to this song. You have to let the songs play all the way through, and it snuck right on in there. So like I said, if you have children, just a buyer beware.
1: I'm pretty sure she's filters.
4: This, listen to this video before you go out and buy this.
2: She did look a little AI.
1: Here we go.
2: Here's Jabberin' Jack on 95.9.

wants to be wicked for one night? Do I look mesmerizing in this light? This villainous facade is just because I'm shy.

0: Would you like to scream all night? I'll fill you full of fright. Guide you in the darkest deeds. And spoil you with my roasted pumpkin seeds. We'll be wicked for one night.
1: I do like the hook.
2: Yes.
0: Morbid and nefarious. And when the sun goes down.
1: And that's what it stops.
3: Yeah, then it repeats itself there.
1: I is there a couple of lines that maybe you'd say?
3: It could be suggestive, I guess.
1: But I don't.
2: But do you know who's not understanding that? A 6-year-old.
1: Right. Exactly.
2: Do you know who would start to get it? My 13-year-old. And my 13-year-old would go, this is stupid. So you know who they're not directing it at? The 13-year-olds who would get it. They're not even really aiming it at... And do you want to know why your kid is probably giggling? I'm guessing this pumpkin has some type of a wiggle to it.
3: The face moves, yeah.
2: Yes.
4: Bring your Halloween to life with Jabber and Jack.
1: That's the commercial.
3: Yeah, here's the commercial for it, yeah.
4: That comes to life with an animated face that talks, sings, and tells
2: someone
4: jokes.
2: Else.
5: What's the matter?
2: Texting in, that pumpkin is creepy, borderline inappropriate. Ha ha. This is where I love that the world in general has decided that we don't have to parent. There shouldn't be anything that makes us parent.
1: We can get it at Home Depot, at Walmart.
3: Yeah, I think it's everywhere. It's pretty everywhere. Much. What does it run you? I didn't look at that. What is the price on that?
1: There's a price discrepancy here because QVC is selling it for $49.98.
3: That's pretty good. for that technology, actually.
1: It says Jabber and Jack Blink Tech Talking Animated Pumpkin at Walmart for
3: $33.29.
1: And then Home Depot, $59.98. So that's three different price points there. So which one is the one I want to get?
3: I don't know.
1: Let me click on Amazon's link here.
3: We were talking yesterday about songs that remind us of other songs. I feel like Jabber and Jack ripped off Sean Mullins' Lullaby.
1: You good call.
3: That's all I could hear
1: good
3: in there.
1: Call.
3: With in the Hollywood Hills and the Boulevard.
2: Yeah.
3: Do you want to get wicked for one night?
1: That is a very good call.
3: Threw big parties. Everyone was there. They hung out with
1: Bob Seger,
3: like Dennis Hopper, and
1: Sonny and Cher. Honestly, that's a good song.
3: It sounds just like Lullaby to me. The whole time I was just thinking, oh, this is a Sean Mullins.
2: And I was thinking it sounded like, and I would like the congregation to stand and turn to page 423 in your booklet. Mm-hmm. That's what I thought he sounded like.
1: Like a preacher?
2: Not a preacher, the choir director. Mm-hmm.
1: Good call to Sean Mullins.
3: That's all I can hear after listening to it a few times. It was like, oh.
1: I think I want this pumpkin.
3: It's pretty cool technology.
2: So Christina texting in, we have a similar pumpkin we've had for years that does voices and jokes and songs, and it never shuts up. Even my kids can only take so much.
1: This is right up Mateo's alley. I want this pumpkin.
3: It's pretty sweet tech. It is awesome.
1: They're probably listening in the car right now. But I think I want it.
3: I kind of want to know what else it says and does. I want to watch the commercial for it now. Because that song apparently caught the mom by surprise. and was like, oh boy. So I kind of want to know where we're at with everything else it tells. Like, what are the jokes and what are the other things that it does? Because the face moves. It face moves like new Disney, I guess is the best way I could say it. There's old Disney, full animatronic.
1: Right.
3: There's a great, big, beautiful tomorrow. And then new Disney when you go to see Coco and everything else. And you're like, holy cow, it all just moves seamlessly.
1: If it's $50 or less, I'm in. That's my number.
3: That's
1: right
3: your
1: there.
3: Threshold?
1: That's my number, $50.
2: Love this for you.
1: I'm doing it. I might do it today.
3: I don't know what's stopping you from doing it right now.
1: Well, there's a show stopping me right now, but either way.
3: Well, it's just a click buy now.
1: Yeah. No, I want to physically have it with me so I could bring it in right away.
3: Oh, I see.
1: So I'm looking into this. $50 and my wife's probably just
3: jabbering.
1: Getting upset with me right now saying it, but I think it's for the good of the household.
2: It is good of the household.
3: And then put that on your porch when you go trick-or-treating.
1: Absolutely.
3: And it can just sing to all the trick-or-treaters as they
1: 100%.
3: Come up. 100%. Yeah, $33.29 seems to be the low price.
1: It just seems too low. There's too many price discrepancies. Like, it's too wide of a spectrum of prices there. So I got to figure out which one is a real official Jabberin.
3: Oh, you're right.
1: Jabberin, what is it? Jabberin Jack?
3: It is interesting because one of them gets you 1.5 stars. And then one of the other higher price point ones gets you 4 stars. So
1: there is, this is the Amazon. Like, I feel like Amazon would be the legit one. So let me see. This is the Amazon video. They're putting the batteries in, spinning it around. It looks like the one on the TikTok. She's about to push the button. Oh, she's got to put the stem on first.
3: You're right. This really cheap one doesn't look like the same one, does it?
1: Push the button, so I don't know. So, yeah, I want it, and we'll see what happens.
3: That's got the same box, though.
1: Yeah, I know. It's very intriguing, though, but I want to get the official
3: one. That one's got eyebrows, though. The cheaper one has different eyebrows. The other one doesn't have eyebrows. Maybe I'm reading too much into this.
1: The one on Amazon has a total of 80 minutes of movie magic fun. Like,
3: yeah, that's how it's described, that there's just tons of stuff.
1: Includes spooky and goofy characters along with 10 minutes of full-color animated scenes totaling 80 minutes of movie magic fun.
3: Yeah, it's like a video player, basically.
1: Holy cow.
3: That one, how much is that? About 45?
1: $44.99.
3: Yeah, that's what this one looks like.
1: I think this might be the official one. Too.
3: I agree.
1: So I'm going to do some research because I want it.
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2: Liz,
1: playback.
2: No disrespect, Matt, but these requested songs are amazing. None taken.
1: Well, we are getting bombarded by this one request here right now from a Nicholas. I don't know what this says.
3: Okay, Brewers fans, clap your hands. That's right, give me some piano. For the first time in the history of the National League Central Division of Major League Baseball, you have a quad champion. Back to back to back to back.
2: You guys are winning the World Series. Call this September 10.
3: Your true blue brew crew, led by Pat Murphy of this upstart group of who? Have clinched their fourth consecutive National League Central Division title.
1: Nothing screams more 1982 than this song right here.
2: Start brewing up a barrel of fun.
3: So give a cheer.
2: Yeah.
3: Yeah, let them know that you're here. Make a sound. What are we going to do?
2: Rock this town. Come on, Brewers.
1: Goosebumps.
3: Victory for Milwaukee, loss for Chicago, and that magic number is down.
1: Yes. What? All right.
2: I show my emotion through my headlights.
1: Okay.
3: Okay. That magic number, Brewers fans, is down to Jeffrey Leonard. What does that mean? Zero. Number zero for your Milwaukee Brewers.
2: What's the other magic number, though?
1: 522.
3: In terms of
1: seven.
3: First round bye?
2: Yeah.
3: Six.
2: Six.
1: Six.
3: And I believe it's nine for the number one seed. Listen to that guy. Just give
2: how
3: it
2: many
3: in the
2: wins
3: studio.
2: Do we have?
1: 94.
2: All right. So the other magic number is what? Three?
3: Six.
2: To beat our record?
3: Three ties it. 97.
1: Is there any
3: it.
1: Burgers on the line?
3: Yes. Because if you win out the rest of the season, there'll be free burgers at the end of the regular season.
2: Gosh.
3: 12 games in a row.
1: All right.
3: Get us into the postseason. And then that burger deal does extend into the postseason. So
2: we're going to sweep the World Series.
3: George Webb.
1: Down.
2: We're sweeping our way to the World Series.
1: Listen, I know you want to manifest, but at one point you're going to jinx yourself. Just on your
3: George,
1: head.
3: George Webb has made it clear that extends through postseason play.
2: You know what, though? If that's the disappointment I get, is that we win the World Series, but we don't sweep our way, I will gladly bear that cross.
3: Okay.
2: Like, that's, you guys, I'm going to take one for the team on that one.
3: Two check marks secured in your magic number tallies. NL postseason, green check. National League Central Division title, green check. Games to National League by magic number now goes to six. National League number one overall seed goes to nine. Wins to reach 100, six. 6-5.
2: Brewers
3: you gotta play
2: and six.
3: Basically 500.
2: Brewers and six. Brewers and I said it yesterday. Well, Brewers and six.
3: It's a little different when there's 11 games left.
2: That's fine. Like, Brewers and
3: whatever,
2: six.
3: Whatever.
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1: It is time for Misconnections. Here we go. Lonely hearts trying to rekindle or reconnect.
2: Yeah, maybe.
3: Reignite.
2: Kindle for the first time.
1: Re-something.
3: Kindle.
4: Yes.
1: And here we go.
2: Is it possible? I have a genuine question that I would love to hear opinions on both sides from men and female perspectives. Is it possible for men and women to be friends and nothing more?
4: Yes. Cat.
2: Yeah, that went out.
4: Yes.
2: I don't know. Yes.
4: Yeah.
2: Well, you said yes. I'll say
1: just
2: yes too.
1: Just Katie's reaction to it.
4: Trailer from Down Under. GMC pulling makeshift trailer. You're cute. Saw a quick smile. You should do it more. I thought the smile was in my direction. Maybe wrong. By the way, your tire was low. I tried yelling at you.
5: At Sam's Club. I was the bigger girl in the clothing aisle at Sam's Club. You noticed the thigh tattoo that I have, and we struck up a conversation. I wore a polka dot dress, but I was surprised that you noticed my thigh tattoo. Do you know why? What was I wearing? You were very handsome. And I asked what was I wearing, only 27 letters after telling you that I wore a polka dot dress. So this one seems odd to me. That's not in there. That was me talking. Because you said I wore a polka dot dress. What was I wearing?
2: Polka dot dress. I feel like I should respond to her.
1: She's
2: and
1: making
2: say,
1: it very easy for herself right there.
2: Wasn't me, but polka dot dress.
4: Walmart. Seen you while you was working in the bread aisle. You have blonde hair, and I'm pretty sure your name tag said Jennifer. God, I would have loved to see you out of that uniform.
1: Ugh.
4: Gross.
2: Probably just means jeans and a t-shirt, Eddie.
4: Yes.
2: I don't know why your mind
4: right.
2: went there.
4: Right.
2: Where did your mind go, Eddie? Sicko. Hey, Jabberin' Jack Pumpkin.
1: I still want it.
2: I did too, actually.
1: I'm going to get it somehow.
4: Oh.
6: At the post office, I'm a early 50s attached white male looking for the other older woman that I ran into at the post office today. We talked for a little bit. Seemed like you were flirting with me because you mentioned that you're a widow who really misses intimacy. I hope you see this and respond. I am very discreet. Who does that? Who says that out loud to people? I'm a widow and I am really missing intimacy.
1: I feel like we ask that question every week. Who and does that?
2: Where are these people encountering these people? I've never heard.
4: Light brown van at rest area. Very short shorts. You was in a light brown van. I think it was light brown. You got out and poured a drink out. We both was looking at each other. When you left, I saw you tapping your brakes. I put my hand up, hope you would drive back around. Hope you see this. You was hot as hell.
1: Who wears short shorts?
4: We wear short shorts.
7: Air Force short shorts.
1: All right, that was a misconnection.
4: That was.
1: If you have a misconnection and you want to see if you can track that person down, you do have a spot on the website you could do so. 959kissfm.com. Mm-hmm. After you submit your misconnection, you can click on the Rally for the Valley link and make a donation as well.
2: Yeah, good call.
1: Maybe it's good karma. You make a donation, and then all of a sudden, your connection is found.
4: Yeah.
1: And then
4: yeah.
1: you get married, you have kids, and you live
2: you
1: the best
2: know.
1: Life ever. You never
2: yes.
1: know how this happened. That's how Katie met her husband.
4: No, it's not. But thank
2: yeah.
4: you.
2: I'm seeing you at Oktoberfest, yeah. he said.
4: mm-hmm.
2: Yeah. Yeah, we scour Craigslist for these, but the borders can get fuzzy because you got to right. hit the outskirts. Mm-hmm. If you want it hyper-local in your backyard, just send it to us now.
1: You know,
2: right here in the valley.
1: 281-0959.
2: Northeast Wisconsin. Saw you in Green Bay. What the heck?
4: No, I prefer Senia.
2: Wherever.
1: Senia?
4: Yeah.
1: I seen you.
4: Mm-hmm.
2: Saw you as well the sturgeon were spawning in Shana. Wherever. Whatever.
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Sabrina Carpenter on 95.9 KISS FM. Good morning. It's Reed, and it's the last weekend of the summer, technically. I mean, we can all agree it's basically fall right now, but I guess September 22nd is the first day of fall, so technically this is the last fall weekend. Enjoy it while you can. I know a little bit of rain probably happening pretty much all day, but tomorrow they're saying we're probably going to get some sun, so I'll take it.

So when the Killers came up with that song, they're like, yo, I got a perfect idea. I got these great lyrics, this great tune. Let me play it for you. They play it. The producer's like, all right, what about the next half? And they're like, we're just going to do it again.

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Just Miley, no Cyrus anymore. She dropped the Cyrus from her last name for some reason. I don't know. It's 95.9 Kiss FM. Final weekend of the summer, apparently. Even though it feels like fall and looks like fall, technically, it's still summer. For now.

Alex Warren on 95.9 Kiss FM. So not only is this weekend the last weekend of the summer, but starting today, the sun will not set any later than 7 p.m. Yesterday, it's setting 7 p.m. From here on out, rest of the year, earlier. Essentially darker earlier. And I still don't know what's happening with daylight savings time. Like, what are we doing here?

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hearing drama happening right now, but I guess the good thing that's coming from this is a lot of big people are donating millions of dollars to humanitarian aid. 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

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We've got the Kiss FM Stage 2, which is presented by Fox Communities Credit Union, where we're going to have Star 6ix9ine, Ask Your Mother, and the Love Monkeys performing all day. 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It's awesome. I actually really, really love Oktoberfest in downtown Appleton. So we'll see you there next Saturday.

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I can't believe we did it, but we did it. If you didn't hear, Toys R Us is bringing back 120 stores across the country. We did that. We decided not to grow up and just keep buying toys, and that is the exact reason why Toys R Us is coming back. We're adults. We love our nostalgia. We love our toys. We don't want to grow up. So Toys R Us is like, okay, let's bring back the stores. And I love it so much because that used to be my favorite store as a kid. I'm sure it was yours too. You go in there and toys for as far as the eye can see. And damn it, I think this is just what we need in the world.

Do you ever stop and think of how crazy it actually is that it's almost October? Because I swear, it might not be just me, but time flies by. Like, it's almost October, which means it'll almost be November, which means it'll almost be Christmas time, which means it will almost be 2027. Let that sink in. Now I feel old.

0: We did it. We made the announcement. We are going to Punta Cana. You're going to want to trade in the cold for the sun and the waters.
1: 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It's up to you, but it's going to be a good time on the beach in Punta Cana.
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Ella Langley, who may or may not be the Hawk Tua girl. Did you hear this one? Hawk Tua girl disappears. Ella Langley blows up. Ella Langley may just be the Hawk Tua girl with a wig. I don't know. That's all I'm saying.

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Yeah, I don't really like that too much.

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wonder where Lola Young is right now. I hope she's doing okay. She was going through it for a little bit. It's 95.9 KISS FM, and this chick's still looking for her husband. Just relax, girl. He'll come.

The Joe Bros on Kiss FM. Hey, I'm Reed. You got me for another hour, and then I will go enjoy what's left of my final weekend of summer. Not really much to do outside. It was raining, but I'll figure it out. Don't worry about me.

So if you ever fell in love with a TV show, TV series, and then fell out of love with it because it took so long for them to make another season, you're not alone. It's 95.9 KISS FM. Hey, I'm Reed. Netflix is actually seeing this happen a lot because it was a 3-year break between seasons for Netflix's Wednesday show. They lost 59% of their viewership. The Lord of the Rings show lost 57% because they took a 2-year gap in between seasons. And then probably most famously, Stranger Things. They took 3.5 years off, lost 23% of their viewers. Kind of makes sense because I hate when they take so long between seasons because then I feel like I got to go back and get caught up because I forgot something. And then also I want to be in that mindset of the show. And I don't want it to fade. So it's a whole thing. I really do hate when they take so long in between seasons, though. I just got

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3: Look. If you had one shot or one opportunity to seize everything you ever wanted in one moment, would you capture it?

So there's a new trend that's becoming more and more popular, which I don't exactly love. It's restaurants banning cell phones. They either have strict rules on it or they flat out make you put your phone in like a pouch. 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It's becoming more and more popular, and some people are saying it's going to be like how we treated cigarettes back in the day. Like, eventually they're not going to be allowed in restaurants, which is, I don't know. What am I doing? Am I watching a game, having some food and drinks with my friends? Because I'm going to have the stats up on my phone. I'm going to be scrolling. I'm going to be doing all that stuff. I don't want that. But if I'm on a date already, I'm already not going to be on my phone. I'm going to be paying attention to my girlfriend. You know, so do we need these rules? I don't know. I think we're fine, but if they have these rules, I'm going to go out less. I don't go out a lot now, but I'm going to just not go there, right? Right?

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Taylor Swift at 95.9 Kiss FM, schooling Tom Cruise in football knowledge the other day. Did you see that? When they were in the suite at the Kansas City Chiefs game, Taylor and Tom were talking next to each other, and Tom Cruise went on Jimmy Fallon and was like, yeah, Taylor Swift was actually like explaining football to me. And I'm like, Tom Cruise? Taylor Swift is explaining football to you? That's strike one for me, buddy. Come on. All right, that's it for me, though. I'm out. I'll talk to you Monday.

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It's 95.9 Kiss FM. And when I say destroyed, I'm using my air quotes, my finger quotes, because it's not really broken. It's a game.

are three Cupid angel statues in one of the Night of the Museum movies. I'm talking about the Jonas Brothers. If you know, you know. It's 95.9 KISS FM with the latest from Olivia called Stupid Song on KISS.

0: say. There's been an incident at 95.9 KISS FM. Someone has smashed the break room vending machine, and everyone's a suspect.
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What do you want to hear? 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

why. Now I'm drawing a blank, but I can't think of it. It's 95.9 Kiss FM. There's that hockey smut butt that became a Netflix TV show. Katie loves to read those books, and she's watching the show. This song is on that show. It's called Edge of the Earth. 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

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It's 95.9 Kiss FM. And I read yesterday when I was reading like this article about random facts about cheeseburgers. Apparently, they say they could have been invented by mistake in California. One of the best mistakes ever, don't you think? Absolutely. Zara Larson, Midnight Sun. It's 95.9 Kiss FM.

It's Eddie. Normally you hear me on the morning show alongside Katie and Nick. 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

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I need you. 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My kids in this contest, pretty much from a foundation that was started by Stan Lee. Stanley's the dude who created Spider-Man and Marvel Comics. He's doing this thing where kids can be in their own comic book, and they also get money for college and stuff. So my kid's in there. He's on top 20 of his group right now. We got to keep him in there. So if you can vote, help me out. Just vote on our Facebook page. There's a link there and everything. Thanks, man.

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It's 95.9 KISS FM, and I was just reading up random facts about cheeseburger, and apparently, you know that Jimmy Buffett song, Cheeseburger in Paradise? Apparently, it was inspired by an actual meal.

back in the day when they released the first ever cheeseburger emoji, it's 95.9 Kiss FM. People lost their mind because 2017, it's when it happened, and Google put the cheese below the patty. People were not having it. Yeah. I'm just doing some random reading right now because yesterday was National Cheeseburger Day. Fun fact, say that for trivia nights. Oh,

0: 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Someone has smashed the break room vending machine, and everyone's a suspect.
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on mom once again. Well, she's always a mom once a mom, but now she's mom to baby number two. Her and her husband, Jake, John Bon Jovi's son, adopted a baby boy. So now they're a family of four. One Republic requested music. Need your love.

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It's 95.9 Kiss FM. You helped us raise a lot of money for the folks in Menasha earlier this week when we did our Rally for the Valley Radiothon. So thank you very much. And don't forget, they could always use assistance. So just do the Google machine, use it, and find out how you can help, okay?

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0: There's been an incident at 95.9 KISS FM. Someone has smashed the break room vending machine, and everyone's a suspect.
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It's 95.9 KISS FM. Unfortunately, you'd have to find an AMC theater, and around here, you really only got Marcus Theaters. But either way, they're releasing a limited edition popcorn bucket that could be worn. It could be worn like a hat. And essentially, it looks like the blonde flat top that Kyle wears in Street Fighter. You know what I'm talking about, right? Nelly, 95.9.

So you absolutely know we've been talking about it all week about our vending machine. It's not really true. It's not Smash, but it is Smash for the contest we got going on, the Kiss FM Clue. I'll give you details in about 15, 20 minutes here on 95.9 Kiss FM.

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SFM Clue, thanks to Absolute Plumbing. Who did it? What did they use to smash it? And what vending machine item were they going after? Yep, Kiss FM Clue, just like the classic board game we're playing on the air. Clues will be given starting Monday morning with myself, Katie, and Nick here on Kiss FM.

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Tell us who destroyed that vending machine, what they used, and what they were getting after. And you can win that money. First clue given to you on the air Monday morning with myself, Eddie, Katie, and Nick. We get that show rolling Monday morning, 5 a.m. It's Audrey Hobart. 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